0: located on the rocks. They were rescued, brought back to shore for medical checks. Coast Guard said no bar crossing trip report had been filed prior to that incident. It encouraged boaties to log trip reports before heading out and close them on return so search and rescue teams to monitor journeys can respond more quickly if needed. Officials praised the swift action of the member of the public who raised the alarm despite low light conditions, saying it was critical in initiating that rescue response. Firefighters rescued a woman from a house fire in Auckland's North Shore. Fire and emergency were called to an address in the suburb of Browns Bay at 5 a.m. yesterday morning. The fire has since was extinguished, but firefighters were still dampening down hot spots throughout yesterday morning. Firefighters rescued the woman from the top floor. Trucks from East Coast Bays, Albany, Takapuna, Birkenhead and Auckland City responded. A man has been charged with murder after a person's death in Dunedin. Detective Inspector Shona Lowe said at the time emergency services were called to Somerville Street home in Anderson Bay just before 6 p.m. on Friday. This is in Dunedin. Upon arrival, a person was located deceased. One person was taken to custody at the scene. On Saturday morning, Detective Inspector Shona Lowe said the person had been charged with murder. The 37-year-old was due to appear in the Dunedin District Court. Police said they were not seeking anyone else. A scene examination will be taking place over the weekend with cordons still in place. Andy Bay, I've got a lot of fond memories of Andy Bay and the hotel up on the hill there. I think I'm still a financial member of the dark club up there. Tucked alongside the government's social housing announcement this week was another budget cut set to impact thousands of low-income New Zealanders. Housing Minister Chris Bishop announced plans to overhaul the social housing system on Thursday, with the first changes incorporated into next week's budget. This is strange. National doesn't know whether they're new Labour, but it looks as though they're becoming new ACT. This sounds like ACT policies to me. Those changes of government accommodation support from 2027 would require social housing tenants to contribute more in their income to accommodate costs, while the accommodation supplement for low-income households and private rentals would increase. Modelling provided with the announcement showed it would leave 111,000 families in the private rental market better off, but 84,000 of the poorest families in social housing worse off. Actually, these changes are really quite nasty. Certainly not Kiwi. Certainly not the genuine Kiwi. These are quite nasty. I wonder if the pensioners, those who are being really affected, certainly by the increase of rental for a state house, I wonder if they have the ability to sit down and think about what they're going to do when they go to the next, when they go into the polling booth later this year. I hope they consider giving their party vote to New Zealand First. If they didn't, or if they don't, well, what are they hoping for? And here is the Sky News from London.
1: From the Sky News Centre at midnight, Donald Trump says a deal to end the war with Iran only needs to be finalised and the Strait of Hormuz will be opened. The US president posted on social media last night saying he held a number of very good calls with regional leaders over the course of the day. Pakistani negotiators and officials from Tehran have been working on securing a ceasefire. And speaking yesterday, Ismail Begay from Iran's foreign ministry said talks were heading in the right direction.
2: I can tell you over the past week the trend has been toward narrowing differences, but there are still issues that need to be discussed throughout the mediators.
1: Enhanced EU border checks have now been suspended at the port of Dover after five-hour queues yesterday. It's the first holiday season since the biometric and fingerprint scans were fully rolled out. The weather's forecast to get even hotter today after reaching a high in May, last seen in 2012. Temperatures got up to 30.5 Celsius yesterday in Frittenden and Kent. But amber heat health alerts remain in force across the Midlands, Eastern and Southeast England. A 60-year-old man's died more than a week after being attacked in northwest London. Michalis Kirakaka was discovered with serious injuries in Maida Vale early last Thursday morning. Now to sport, and Celtic have won the double after beating Dunfermline 3-1 in the Scottish Cup final at Hampden Park. They followed up last weekend's dramatic victory over Hearts, which saw them pip their opponents to the Premiership title. And manager Martin O'Neill says coming back to deliver more success in his second spell in charge feels incredible.
3: I can't obviously remember properly my spell way back. You know, I can remember certain games, I can remember certain things. But here, because of the circumstances, this is particularly special.
1: And Hull have secured promotion to the Premier League with a dramatic 1-0 win against Middlesbrough in the Championship playoff final. Ollie McBurnie struck in the 95th minute to claim victory and a place in the top flight for the first time since 2017. That's the latest. I'm Stevie Shillinglaw.
0: That was Mountainside News, where you can get the latest in local, national and international news.
4: The weather for tomorrow, that is Monday, a fine day with easterlies. 18 degrees with an overnight low of 8. Tuesday, fine but some cloud, southeasterlies, 17 degrees with an overnight low of 8. And Wednesday, partly cloudy with nor'easterlies, 18 degrees with an overnight low of 9. And the weather for today, that is Sunday, mostly cloudy, the odd shower north of Whangaparā. Fine spells developing from this afternoon. Easterlies, 19 degrees with an overnight low of 10.

unicorns looked up from the rocks and they cried, and the waters came down and sort of floated them away. And that's why you never seen a unicorn to this very day.

is my name. Well, I'm so afraid.

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1: Oh, it's the music. 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
1: From the Sky News Centre at 1. Donald Trump says a deal to end a war with Iran only needs to be finalised and the Strait of Hormuz will be opened. The US president posted on social media last night, saying he'd held a number of very good calls with regional leaders over the day. Pakistani negotiators and Iranian officials had been working for days on securing a ceasefire. Our US correspondent James Matthews says pressure was mounting on the president to secure a deal.
2: The pressure of time has created a context in which Donald Trump has to make the break. The business of the Strait of Hormuz and the impact on the global economy. It's killing him in the polls. It's killing him on the economy.
1: Meanwhile, two people have been shot close to the White House in Washington, D.C., according to American media. NBC are reporting that one person is in a grave condition. Enhanced EU border checks have been suspended at the port of Dover after queues of up to 5 hours yesterday morning. It's the first holiday season since the new biometric and fingerprint scans were fully rolled out. The UK has battled through the start of what could be record-breaking heat this bank holiday weekend. Temperatures exceeded 30 degrees Celsius in southeast England yesterday, with forecasters of warning of similar conditions today. In sport, and Hull will return to the Premier League for the first time in 9 years after winning 1-0 against Middlesbrough in the Championship playoff final. Ollie McBurnie sealed promotion with a late goal at Wembley, and captain Louis Coyles dedicated the victory to his dad Chris, who died suddenly in 2022.
3: I look up to the sky every game. I had a little look up there today. And he's with me. I know he's with me for sure. The next best thing, I have the rest of my family. I have my beautiful partner, my little boy.
1: Dunfermline, meanwhile, were unable to cause an upset in the Scottish Cup final as the Championship side suffered a 3-1 defeat to Celtic. Premiership champions Celtic have now completed the double, and Britain's George Russell has secured pole position for the Canadian F1 Grand Prix. That's the latest. I'm Stevie Shillinglaw.
0: The weather for tomorrow, that is Monday, a fine day with easterlies, 18 degrees with an overnight low of 8. Tuesday, fine but some cloud. Southeasterlies, 17 degrees with an overnight low of 8, and Wednesday, partly cloudy with northeasterlies, 18 degrees with an overnight low of 9. And the weather for today, that is Sunday, mostly cloudy, the odd shower north of Whangaparā, fine spells developing from this afternoon, easterlies, 19 degrees with an overnight low of 10.

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The music that memories are made of.

Will you be visiting Helensville? If so, here's your chance to visit the historic Helensville Station. It dates back to 1880 and along with the adjacent museum discovered the importance of railways in the Kuiper district. The museum includes a large working model railway layout and the wharves area from 80 years ago. Also displays show the importance of railways in the district. The Helensville Railway Museum is open every Sunday from 10:30 a.m. to 3 p.m. A small admission charge applies. A warm welcome to visit the historical Helensville Railway Museum.

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1: And here is the Sky News from London.
2: From the Sky News Centre at 2, one person has died after multiple gunshots were fired close to the White House in Washington, D.C. NBC News are reporting that just after 6 p.m. local time, a man opened fire close to the South Lawn. One of those injured was reportedly a bystander who's in a critical condition in hospital. Our correspondent David Blevins has the latest from Washington.
3: A suspect who was known to DC police approached a security checkpoint and opened fire on Secret Service officers. They returned fire and two people were wounded, but we can now confirm that the suspect has died in hospital.
2: Meanwhile, Donald Trump says a deal to bring the war with Iran to an end just needs to be finalised and is largely negotiated. The US president also said the Strait of Hormuz will be opened should the deal be agreed on. The CEO of the Port of Dover admits lengthy delays witnessed in the past couple of days have been frustrating. Extra EU border checks were suspended yesterday after hordes of passengers waited hours to board cross-channel ferries. Today could be the hottest day

0: in May on record if temperatures surpass 32.8 Celsius. But there are amber heat health alerts in place across the Midlands, East and South East England. Ollie McBurney's late winner at Wembley sealed a 1-0 win for Hull against Middlesbrough and sent them back to the Premier League. Both sides were hoping to return to the top flight for the first time since 2017 in the Championship playoff final. Borough were reinstated in the competition after Southampton were kicked out for spying on them. Manager Kim Hellberg admits the whole Spygate saga was difficult to deal with.
1: It's been tough. It's been draining emotionally. But there's no excuse. Hull scored a goal today and again, you have to congratulate them.
0: Premiership champions Celtic have claimed a 3-1 victory over Dunfermline in the Scottish Cup final at Hampden Park to secure the double. And Britain's George Russell has secured pole position for tomorrow's Canadian F1 Grand Prix. That's the latest. I'm Stevie Shillinglaw.
2: The weather for tomorrow, that is Monday, a fine day with easterlies, 18 degrees with an overnight low of 8. Tuesday, fine but some cloud, southeasterlies, 17 degrees with an overnight low of 8, and Wednesday, partly cloudy with nor'easterlies, 18 degrees with an overnight low of 9. And the weather for today, that is Sunday, mostly cloudy, the odd shower north of Whangaparā, fine spells developing from this afternoon, easterlies, 19 degrees with an overnight low of 10.

How does one describe an acupuncturist? How does one describe Ivan Pivak? When asked about Ivan Pivak, most patients describe him as the most caring, talented person one could have as an acupuncturist. He trained in Hong Kong with master practitioners of this ancient procedure. Ivan Pivak has received many awards for his skill and dedication to this craft of pain relief and wholesome improvement of health. Ivan Pivak, 4271 Great North Road, Glendene. 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That is 09-836-3220.

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0: Will you be visiting Helensville? If so, here's your chance to visit the historic Helensville Station. 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

0: Good afternoon. It's now 5 o'clock. And here is the Sky News from London.
1: From the Sky News Centre at 5. Donald Trump says a deal to end the war with Iran only needs to be finalised and the Strait of Hormuz will be opened. The president posted on social media last night saying he'd held a number of very good calls with regional leaders over the day. Pakistani negotiators and Iranian officials had been working for days on securing a ceasefire. Our US correspondent James Matthews says pressure was mounting on the president to secure a deal.
2: The pressure of time has created a context in which Donald Trump has to make the break. The business of the Strait of Hormuz and the impact on the global economy, it's killing him in the polls, it's killing him on the economy.
1: Meanwhile, the man suspected of last night opening fire on Secret Service officers close to the White House has died. Nazir Best, who was known to police in Washington, D.C., died as a result of his injuries. One other person remains in hospital. The weather's forecast to get even hotter today after reaching a high in May, last seen in 2012. Temperatures got to 30.5 Celsius yesterday in Frittenden in Kent. France has suspended extra EU border checks at the port of Dover. It's after thousands of holidaymakers faced queues of up to 5 hours yesterday. Now to sport, and Ollie McBurney's late winner at Wembley sealed a 1-0 win for Hull against Middlesbrough and sent them back to the Premier League. Both sides were hoping to return to the top flight for the first time since 2017 in the Championship playoff final. Borough were reinstated in the competition after Southampton were kicked out for spying on them. And manager Kim Hellberg admits the whole Spygate saga was really difficult to deal with.
3: It's been tough. It's been draining emotionally. But there's no excuse. Hull scored a goal today and again, you have to congratulate them.
1: And Premiership champions Celtic have claimed a 3-1 victory over Dunfermline in the Scottish Cup final at Hampden Park to secure the double. And Britain's George Russell has secured pole position for tomorrow's Canadian F1 Grand Prix. That's the latest. I'm Stevie Shillinglaw.
0: The weather for tomorrow, that is Monday, a fine day with easterlies, 18 degrees with an overnight low of 8. Tuesday, fine but some cloud, southeasterlies, 17 degrees with an overnight low of 8, and Wednesday, partly cloudy with nor'easterlies, 18 degrees with an overnight low of 9. And the weather for today, that is Sunday, mostly cloudy, the odd shower north of Whangaparā, fine spells developing from this afternoon, easterlies, 19 degrees with an overnight

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2: From the Sky News Centre at 6, one person has died after multiple gunshots were fired close to the White House in Washington, D.C. It's alleged that just after 6 p.m. local time, Nasir Best opened fire close to the South Lawn. One of those injured was reportedly a bystander who's in a critical condition in hospital. Our correspondent David Blevins has the latest from Washington.
3: A suspect who was known to D.C. police approached a security checkpoint and opened fire on Secret Service officers. They returned fire and two people were wounded, but we can now confirm that the suspect has died in hospital.
2: Meanwhile, Donald Trump says a deal to end the conflict in Iran only needs to be finalised and the Strait of Hormuz will be opened. However, Iranian media report that officials in Tehran have denied this means a return to free passage. The weather forecasts to get even hotter after reaching a high in May last seen in 2012. Temperatures got to 30.5 Celsius yesterday in Frittenden in Kent. Amber Heat Health alerts warning emergency services to prepare for higher demand remain in force across the Midlands, Eastern and South East England. In sport, Hull will return to the Premier League for the first time in 9 years after winning 1-0 against Middlesbrough in the Championship playoff final. Ollie McBurney sealed promotion with a late goal at Wembley. Captain Louis Coyles dedicated the victory to his father Chris, who died suddenly in 2022.
4: I look up to the sky every game. I had a little look up there today. And he's with me. And I know he's with me for sure. The next best thing, I have the rest of my family, I have my beautiful partner, my little boy.
2: Dunfermline were unable to cause an upset in the Scottish Cup final as the Championship side suffered a 3-1 defeat to Celtic. Premiership champion Celtic have completed the double. And Britain's George Russell is on pole for the Canadian F1 Grand Prix. He beat his Mercedes teammate Kimi Antonelli into second, while champion Lando Norris had to settle for third. That's the latest from the Sky News Centre. I'm Bev Rimmer.
0: The weather for tomorrow, that is Monday, a fine day with easterlies, 18 degrees with an overnight low of 8. Tuesday, fine but some cloud, south

Woolies, 17 degrees with an overnight low of 8, and Wednesday, partly cloudy with nor'easterlies, 18 degrees with an overnight low of 9. And the weather for today, that is Sunday, mostly cloudy, the odd shower north of Whangaparā, fine spells developing from this afternoon, easterlies, 19 degrees with an overnight low of 10.

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1: Well, I tell the world that I'm really keen on my hip cat doll of sir.

Welcome to Paul Napier, a producer of music programs covering those years that we all so much enjoy. Paul is a Kiwi who has lived in North England for some time. Paul had agreed to produce, when time allows, his style of program, highlighting those wonderful nostalgic tracks. We will play his one-hour presentation on a Sunday night from 9 p.m. We are excited to present the music selected by Paul Napier. 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
1: And here is the Sky News from London.
2: From the Sky News Centre at 7, a suspect's been shot dead after a gunman opened fire at Secret Service agents near the White House. Journalists who were reporting from directly outside the building were forced to run for cover. Among them was Selena Wang from ABC News, who was reporting on a possible Iranian peace deal at the time.
3: President Trump has said a deal is close, only for the two sides to remain far apart.
2: Meanwhile, Iranian media is reporting officials in Tehran say a reopening of the Strait of Hormuz won't guarantee free passage in the shipping lane. It says Donald Trump says a deal with Iran, reported to be near, would see blocks in the strait removed. Amber heat health alerts warning emergency services to prepare for higher demand remain in force. They cover the Midlands, Eastern and Southeast England. Met Office presenter Aidan McGiven says it's going to get warm everywhere.
4: Although temperatures will peak in the south and southeast on Monday and Tuesday, actually it's going to get warmer and sunnier across Scotland and Northern Ireland then through the middle of the week, and it's going to stay more or less sunny for most of the UK until the start of June.
2: In sport, Celtic have won the double after beating Dunfermline 3-1 in the Scottish Cup final at Hampden Park. They followed up last weekend's dramatic victory over Hearts, which saw them pip their opponents to the Premiership title. Hull have secured promotion to the Premier League with a 1-0 win against Middlesbrough in the Championship playoff final. Ollie McBurney struck in the 95th minute to claim victory and a place in the top flight for the first time since 2017. And George Russell starts on pole position for the Canadian Formula One Grand Prix later. The Brit is just ahead of his Mercedes teammates and the current championship leader, Kimi Antonelli. Reigning champion Lando Norris will be starting from third on the grid. That's the latest from the Sky News Centre. I'm Bev Rimmer.
1: The weather for tonight.

Tomorrow, that is Monday, a fine day with easterlies, 18 degrees with an overnight low of 8. Tuesday, fine but some cloud, south-easterlies, 17 degrees with an overnight low of 8. And Wednesday, partly cloudy with north-easterlies, 18 degrees with an overnight low of 9. And the weather for today, that is Sunday, mostly cloudy, the odd shower north of Whangaparā, fine spells developing from this afternoon. Easterlies, 19 degrees with an overnight low of 10. Every time.

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0: some distance from New Zealand, and you're listening to us on our streaming service, we would love to hear from you. Just send us an email and say, yep, you listen to us, and we would just love to be able to acknowledge that.
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Welcome to Paul Napier, a producer of music programs covering those years that we all so much enjoy. 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

Welcome to Paul Napier, a producer of music programs covering those years that we all so much enjoy. 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We will play his one-hour presentation on a Sunday night from 9 p.m. We are excited to present the music selected by Paul Napier. 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
2: From the Sky News Centre at 9, there's growing optimism that the US and Iran are inching towards a deal that would resolve the conflict in the Middle East. Details of a possible agreement have emerged which would see the US lift their blockade on Iranian ports in exchange for a reopening of the Strait of Hormuz. Chief Secretary to the Prime Minister, Darren Jones, says restoring trade and transport will help people in the UK.
3: We've had to prepare ourselves for the domestic implications of the conflict in the Middle East on the UK economy. And the sooner we're able to get to a point of de-escalation and, crucially, get the Strait of Hormuz open again for the flow of oil and trade, the better for all of us.
2: A bystander is in hospital after being injured in a shooting outside the White House. A suspect was shot dead after shots were fired towards Secret Service officials in Washington, D.C. last night. Parts of the UK are set for another day of soaring temperatures, with amber heat health alerts remaining in place. Yesterday, temperatures reached 30.5 degrees in Kent. Climate scientist Dr. Chloe Brimiscombe says it's unusual for the time of year.
4: This is a result of our changing climate. Last summer, we saw 4 of these sort of events. And so this year, we might be seeing more heat waves as the summer goes on. Of course, we haven't even got into the summer yet this year. So that's very concerning.
2: Sport and the battle to avoid Premier League relegation goes down to the final day. A draw for Spurs at home to Everton should keep them up, but if they lose, a West Ham win against Leeds would make them safe at Tottenham's expense. Hull owner Akin Ilikaeli says the 1-0 victory over Middlesbrough in the Championship playoff final was the best day of his life. The team's returning to the Premier League for the first time in 9 years. And Celtic interim manager Martin O'Neill says a decision on his future will be coming soon. He oversaw his side follow up their Premiership title win with victory over Dunfermline in the Scottish Cup final. They beat their rivals 3-1 at Hampden Park. That's the latest from the Sky News Centre. I'm Bev Rimmer.
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And today sounds easy. Look at the smoothers, which means the crooners and the great artists that made you relax. And who better to start with? The voice of Tony Bennett.

There's those velvet tones of Peggy Lee again with her jazz standard Jim. It was recorded in 1959 from her album I Like Men on Capitol Records. And starting the break was Tony Bennett with Marry Young, preceding Sol Coakes.

I'm Old Fashioned, sung there by Margaret Whiting. It was originally sung by Judy Garland, and it was written for the film You Were Never Lovelier in 1942. The composer was Jerome Kern, and the lyrics were written by Johnny Mercer. I actually prefer that version by Margaret Whiting. And before that was Harry Nilsson with For Me and My Girl, from the 1940 film of the same name, starring Gene Kelly and Judy Garland.

Natalie Cole with Sentimental Reasons from the album of the same name. It's a lovely album with tracks like Tenderly, Autumn Leaves and so on. Now here's an orchestra you don't hear very often, Nelson Riddle with his Lamento.

0: Edie Gourmet with Nithika Omando. She was born in the Bronx in New York and began her career singing in a band at the weekends while working as a translator. Her career took off in the early 1950s, starting with the Tommy Tucker Band. She signed with Coral Records in 1952, where she later met Steve Lawrence. The duo's success included hits Too Close for Comfort and Blame It on the Bossa Nova. They married in 1957. And preceding that, Frank Sinatra with Don't Ever Go Away. This is Nat King Cole.
1: I had trouble finding sleep last night.

So many recordings of that song. The Four Tops, Cliff Richard, and so many more. That recording was Tommy Edwards, and he first recorded that in 1951. It was the 1958 recording that became a massive hit. It was actually composed in 1911 by Charles Dawes, who later served as vice president under Calvin Coolidge. It's All in the Game holds a significant place in music history as the first song by an African American to reach the number one spot on the Billboard Hot 100.

The smooth voice of Brooke Benton with More. It comes from his album, Benton Sings a Love Story. And before that was Joe Stafford with Art Dan Van. The two of them did many recordings together. They collaborated in 1957 with an album called Once Over Lightly. Other tracks on the album, Almost Being in Love and A Foggy Day. The album is on Columbia.

And first up on that break, that was a 1957 recording, Andy Williams, I Like Your Kind of Love. And with him was Peggy Powers. Also you heard Edie Gourmet with I Guess I Should Have Loved Him More. That was a 1963 recording, and it was on the B-side of the single Blame It on the Bossa Nova. It was a big hit for Columbia Records.

And that was Jimmy Ellidge. How time slips away, and it does. Ellidge was only 18 when he recorded that. The song was written by Willie Nelson and produced by Chet Atkins. And the piano you heard was Floyd Kramer. As time slips away, we're so glad you could join us on our walk down Melatonin Road. Hope you can join us next time.

0: originals. So let's hope that you continue enjoying our program that's put together to those who still enjoy good music.
1: The time, it's now 10 o'clock.
0: And here is the Sky News from London.
2: From the Sky News Centre at 10, the US Secretary of State says progress has been made in negotiations to formulate a peace deal with Iran. Marco Rubio is expecting more updates to come from the White House later. Speaking on a visit to India, he suggested Iran shouldn't have full control over the Strait of Hormuz, a vital shipping route for global trade.
3: They don't own it. It's an international waterway. And what they are doing now is basically they are threatening to destroy commercial vessels using an international waterway. If we allowed that to become normal, we would be normalizing an unacceptable status quo and setting a dangerous precedent.
2: Iranian media reports Tehran doesn't want to allow free passage through the strait. At least 24 people have died after a suicide bomber targeted a train carrying military personnel in Pakistan's southwestern province of Balochistan. The train was travelling through the southwestern city of Quetta when a vehicle packed with explosives was detonated near a railway track. A suspected gunman has been shot dead by US security services after opening fire near the White House. An injured bystander remains in hospital. Attempts are continuing to find survivors of one of China's deadliest industrial disasters in years. At least 90 people have been killed and 120 people taken to hospital after a gas explosion at a coal mine. The UK is still on course to break temperature records. 32.9 degrees would mean the previous daily high for May is broken. Andy Cameron runs a surfing company in Cornwall.
4: All the surf schools, we've got a full, boats are absolutely rammed, so we're expecting it to be a cracking day. For the May bank holidays, normally people wait to see what the weather's going to do before they make their bookings. This year we had quite a lot of pre-bookings, but because the weather's coming so well, everyone's just flooding to the coast, which is great for us.
2: And MPs are calling for a fresh investigation into Ticketmaster's owner after calling out a climate of fear in the UK's live music industry. They worry smaller promoters risk being pushed out by Live Nation's potential market dominance. That's the latest. I'm Bev Rimmer.

And I'll say, now, honey, you better not do that. She said, why? I'd say, well, you just better not do that. And she'll say, why? And I'll say, oh, well, oh,

0: discuss it could pave the way to peace.
1: It'll also allow America to say, look, we've got the commitment we wanted. They're no longer a threat to their neighbours. We've destroyed their ballistic missile programme and we've achieved the aims and objectives. The strait's open again. I'm going to move on.
0: An injured person remains in hospital after being caught up in a shooting in Washington, D.C. Reporters outside the White House ducked for cover as a gunman opened fire towards Secret Service personnel last night before being shot dead. A suicide bomb targeting a train in Pakistan's southwestern province of Balochistan has killed at least 24 people. The train was carrying military personnel through the southwestern city of Quetta. Climate experts warn the hot weather the UK is experiencing is worrying, as it's come too early. There are amber heat health alerts in place across large parts of England again. A Reform spokesperson has denied their proposed tax giveaway would take money away from public services. They've said if they won power, they'd scrap all levies on overtime. But a Labour cabinet minister's claimed it could mean they're cutting funding to things like the NHS. The party's Treasury spokesperson Robert Jenrick insists that's not true.
2: We're for working people. We're unashamedly giving a tax cut to the hardest working people out there. We're not for the benefit street, neither are we for the luxury beliefs brigade that Labour and the Tory party are fighting over at the top end either.
0: And MPs say they want a fresh investigation into Ticketmaster's owner after calling out what they've called a climate of fear in the UK's live music industry. There are fears smaller promoters could be pushed out by Live Nation's potential market dominance. That's the latest from the Sky News Centre. I'm Bev Rimmer.

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1: Really?
2: But she never complains of the bad times or the bad things he's done, Lord. Yeah. She just talks about the good times they've had and all the good times to come.

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2: From the Sky News Centre at 1, the US Secretary of State says progress has been made in negotiations for a peace deal with Iran. Marco Rubio's expecting more updates to come from the White House. Speaking on a visit to India, he suggested Iran shouldn't have full control over the Strait of Hormuz, the vital shipping route for global trade.
3: They don't own it. It's an international waterway. And what they are doing now is basically they are threatening to destroy commercial vessels using an international waterway. If we allowed that to become normal, we would be normalizing an unacceptable status quo and setting a dangerous precedent.
2: Iranian media reports Tehran doesn't want to allow free passage through the strait. It's reported Andrew Mountbatten Windsor's being investigated over alleged inappropriate behaviour towards a woman at Royal Ascot 24 years ago. The Sunday Times says it isn't clear if a complaint was made at the time. The King's brothers always denied any wrongdoing. A man shot dead after opening fire on Secret Service agents outside the White House is believed to have been known to police in Washington, D.C. NBC News has reported he's been identified as Nasir Best. Julie Serkin was about to start a report for the channel when shots were heard.

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Many people say we have conservative views, and I'm pleased we have most of our views and beliefs run parallel with the greatest generations. 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

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Yes, we've been the truthful voice of Tamaki for the past 20 years.

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We must not close our minds. We must let our thoughts be free. For every hour that passes by, you know the world gets a little bit older.

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And if there's any listeners out there who live in exotic places or in countries some distance from New Zealand, and you're listening to us on our streaming service, we would love to hear from you. 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

0: Good morning. It's now 5 o'clock and this is a special big 5 o'clock call to the Mountainside FM 5 o'clock club. Good morning. And here is the Sky News from London.
1: From the Sky News Centre at 5, the final round of Premier League games are underway with Tottenham and West Ham battling relegation. Ryan Bromelow is watching Spurs against Everton.
2: Half time, Tottenham Hotspur 1, Everton 0. João Paulinho, the reason for the explosion of joy after he clipped his header against the post. His second attempt was diverted over the line. But in this heat, this game can flip so easily. So there remains hope for West Ham. Guy Swindles is at the London Stadium.
3: Not that you'd know it from the fans here already. You get a sense that they feel they're going down. That goal deflating the West Ham bubble. As it is, Leeds have been the slightly better side on top of everything else. It's West Ham 0, Leeds 0.
1: Elsewhere, Arsenal will be presented with the trophy later. Leeds Crystal Palace 1-0. Sunderland are on course to qualify for Europe. They're beating Chelsea 1-0. Elsewhere, the Prime Minister says a double rape case which has seen two teenagers spared jail is appalling. Sir Keir Starmer says it's right the non-custodial sentences handed to the pair over separate attacks in Hampshire are urgently reviewed. Our chief political correspondent John Craig says the PM's intervened after an appeal from a victim's mother.
4: She said, if it was your daughter, your niece, your son, your nephew, your family member, would you be happy? We're not happy. I don't think any other member of the public would be happy too. She said to the Prime Minister, you're in a position of power to help, so please help.
1: Donald Trump says the US won't rush into a peace deal with Iran. He's posted online that talks are orderly and constructive. 32.1 Celsius has been recorded at Heathrow as the UK basks in a bank holiday heatwave. There could be a tropical night later. Police are reportedly looking into allegations that Andrew Mountbatten Windsor behaved inappropriately towards a woman at Royal Ascot in 2002. The former prince has always denied wrongdoing. And a reform spokesperson's denied their proposed tax giveaway would take money away from public services. They've suggested scrapping all levies on overtime. That's the latest. I'm Cam Hall.

it was only yesterday. Gee, ain't it funny how time slips away.

seems like just the other day. Gee, ain't it funny how time slips away.

0: And good morning. It's now 5:30.
1: The weather for today, and that is Monday, the 25th of May. Mainly fine. There will be some morning cloud. Expect easterlies with 18 degrees, an overnight low of 7, and the sun will set at 17 minutes past 5. The weather for tomorrow, that is Tuesday, fine but cloudy in the morning, southeasterlies dying out in the afternoon. 17 degrees, an overnight low of 8. Wednesday, fine, southerlies dying out from morning, 18 degrees with an overnight low of 9. And Thursday, cloud clearing and becoming fine from the afternoon. Expect light winds at 17 degrees and an overnight low of 10. The weather for today, that is Monday, today mainly fine, easterlies 18 degrees with an overnight low of 7. The current readings, the barometric pressure, 1,027 millibars and falling. The outside temperature, 11 degrees. We have a humidity of 83% with a light easterly wind. The hottest place in New Zealand currently, Coromandel, 16 degrees. Coldest, Mosgiel, minus 1 degree. The windiest, Auckland's North Shore, 30 kilometres an hour, and the wettest is Kerikeri with 1.4 millimetres of rain. And the outside temperature currently for Greater Auckland, 11 degrees.

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2: From the Sky News Centre at 6, West Ham are on course to be relegated from the Premier League. 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
3: Despite beating Leeds 3-0, it does look as if West Ham will be heading down into the Championship. It was a decent finish, but the fans were left to boo the board and enjoy possibly a final goal from Jared Bowen. Over to Ryan Brummelow at the Spurs Stadium.
4: Tottenham Hotspur into 9 minutes of stoppage time here and will almost certainly live to fight another season in the Premier League. João Paulinho's outstretched prod home. 3 minutes from the break should take Spurs all the way home despite that win at West Ham. They were a heartbeat from the drop, but tonight the heart kicked into overdrive. Spurs 1, Everton 0.
2: Well, elsewhere, Sunderland's 2-1 win against Chelsea means they've qualified for European football. Pep Guardiola's final game as Manchester City manager is set to end in a 2-1 defeat to Aston Villa. Arsenal will pick up the trophy shortly. They're beating Crystal Palace 2-1. Elsewhere, Sir Keir Starmer's backing a review into the sentences handed to two teenage boys who avoided jail after being convicted of a double rape in Hampshire. A judge said he wanted to avoid criminalising the 15-year-olds unnecessarily. There's no let-up from sweltering heat across most of the UK. 32.1 Celsius has been recorded at Heathrow this afternoon. The Foreign Secretary says Russia's latest attacks on Ukraine prove Vladimir Putin's weakness. Kyiv was hit by a hypersonic missile and drone barrage last night. 4 people are reported to have been killed. Ukrainian MP Kira Rudix condemned the bombardment.
5: It was one of the most devastating attacks since the beginning of full-scale invasion. That included at least 50 missiles and 700 drones. Do you think that this is actions of a country that really wants peace?
2: And Reform UK's promised a tax break on overtime should they get into power. The party says its proposal wouldn't take money away from public services. That's the latest. I'm Cam Hall.
1: The weather for today, and that is Monday, the 25th of May. Mainly fine. There will be some morning cloud. Expect easterlies with 18 degrees, an overnight low of 7, and the sun will set at 17 minutes past 5. The weather for tomorrow, that is Tuesday, fine but cloudy in the morning, southeasterlies dying out in the afternoon, 17 degrees, an overnight low of 8. Wednesday, fine, southerlies dying out from morning, 18 degrees with an overnight low of 9, and Thursday, cloud clearing and becoming fine from the afternoon. Expect light winds at 17 degrees and an overnight low of 10. The weather for today, that is Monday, today mainly fine, easterlies 18 degrees with an overnight low of 7. The current readings, the barometric pressure, 1,027 millibars and falling. The outside temperature, 11 degrees. We have a humidity of 83% with a light easterly wind. The hottest place in New Zealand currently, Coromandel, 16 degrees. Coldest, Mosgiel, minus 1 degree. The windiest, Auckland's North Shore, 30 kilometres an hour. And the wettest is Kerikeri with 1.4 millimetres of rain. And the outside temperature currently for Greater Auckland, 11 degrees.

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1: BBC News with Eileen McHugh. President Trump has said the United States and Iran are getting a lot closer to finalising a peace agreement. But speaking to the BBC's US partner, CBS, Mr. Trump said he would only sign a deal that gives Washington everything it wants. An Iranian foreign ministry spokesman said that both sides are now drafting a framework agreement, though gaps remain.
2: Our initial intention was to draft a memorandum of understanding, a kind of framework agreement comprised of 14 clauses. This memorandum of understanding will address the essential points for ending the imposed war, as well as the fundamental issues for us. Within a reasonable period, the details will be discussed and a final agreement will ultimately be concluded. We are currently in the final stages of finalising these memoranda of understanding.
1: The Iranian statement came after senior Pakistani mediators held talks in Tehran. The African Centres for Disease Control says 10 African countries are at risk from the Ebola outbreak in the Democratic Republic of the Congo. The agency says the scale of the outbreak is the biggest Africa has seen since the West African Ebola epidemic a decade ago. Richard Kagoi reports from Nairobi.
3: The head of Africa's health agency says the Ebola outbreak in Congo is huge. Jean Kaseya told journalists in Kampala there are already around 200 cases when it was declared last week. He warned the virus could spread further in the DRC and across the region. The agency is now appealing for $300 million in emergency funding to contain the outbreak that has killed more than 170 people in eastern Congo. Uganda has confirmed 3 new cases, bringing its total to 5. The World Health Organization has raised the risk assessment for the current outbreak to very high.
1: Ukraine's military says it struck an important oil terminal and a large oil depot overnight in the Russian Black Sea port of Novorossiysk, causing fires in both locations. Ukraine has also struck a Russian chemicals plant in the Perm region. Danny Eberhard has more details.
4: It's clear from video posted online that Novorossiysk was the target of a sustained Ukrainian attack, with air defences trying to counter drones. What's harder to determine at this stage is how much damage it caused. But Ukraine has been targeting Russia's energy infrastructure to hit oil revenues that Moscow uses to fund its war. NASA satellite data indicates fires in the area of the oil depot, which Ukraine's military says is one of the largest in southern Russia.
1: Officials at the site of a coal mine explosion in northern China say the mine's operator had been breaking the law and that levels of dangerous gases had exceeded limits for a long time. Rescuers said at least 82 people were killed, revising down an earlier figure of 90. 2 remain missing. This is the World News from the BBC. Police in Gaza say Israeli airstrikes have killed 5 of their colleagues at a checkpoint in the northwest. The police said 2 missiles had hit a police post in the Tawam district. It's the latest in a series of Israeli attacks on Palestinian police. The King of Denmark has again asked the caretaker Prime Minister, Mette Frederiksen, to see if she can form a new government. There have now been a record 59 days of coalition talks since inconclusive elections in March. The first attempt to form an administration collapsed a little over a fortnight ago. The Indian government has ordered one of the country's most exclusive private clubs to vacate its premises in the heart of the capital, Delhi, within 2 weeks. Anbara Sanity Rajan has more details.
5: Founded under British colonial rule in 1913 as the Imperial Delhi Gymkhana Club, it's been synonymous with the city's rich and influential. It was once restricted to colonial elites under discriminatory entry rules that barred natives and later evolved into a powerful networking hub for politicians, bureaucrats, judges and business figures after India's independence in 1947. The ministry said the land adjacent to the Prime Minister's residence was critically required for strengthening defence infrastructure and other vital public security purposes.
1: Hull City have won the football match, sometimes described as the world's most valuable. They beat Middlesbrough 1-0 with a goal scored deep into injury time. The victory wins them entry to England's Premier League next season, a league so much richer than the second tier, the Championship, that Hull can now expect extra revenues approaching $300 million. The match was overshadowed by a spying scandal. Middlesbrough opponents in a previous round, Southampton, were disqualified for spying on a Middlesbrough training session. BBC News.
6: The weather for today, and that is Monday, the 25th of May. Mainly fine. There will be some morning cloud. Expect easterlies with 18 degrees, an overnight low of 7, and the sun will set at 17 minutes past 5. The weather for tomorrow, that is Tuesday, fine but cloudy in the morning, southeasterlies dying out in the afternoon. 17 degrees, an overnight low of 8. Wednesday, fine, southerlies dying out from morning, 18 degrees with an overnight low of 9. And Thursday, cloud clearing and becoming fine from the afternoon. Expect light winds at 17 degrees and an overnight low of 10. The weather for today, that is Monday, today mainly fine, easterlies 18 degrees with an overnight low of 7. The current readings, the barometric pressure, 1,027 millibars and falling. The outside temperature, 11 degrees. We have a humidity of 83% with a light easterly wind. The hottest place in New Zealand currently, Coromandel, 16 degrees. Coldest, Mosgiel, minus 1 degree. The windiest, Auckland's North Shore, 30 kilometres an hour, and the wettest is Kerikeri with 1.4 millimetres of rain. And the outside temperature currently for Greater Auckland, 11 degrees.

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1: State Highway 1 has been closed at the Waikato town of Parariri. Now, Parariri, that is halfway between the Waikato River and Tirau. That was blocked by a crash on Sunday afternoon. Police were called to the two-vehicle incident at 1:30. They said two people were seriously injured, while two others were moderately injured. Motorists were warned at that time to expect delays. New Zealand First will campaign on establishing a special economic zone at Marsden Point to provide relief from planning regulations and the RMA in that area. Tax and investment incentives and reduced company taxes would also be considered by the party for that zone as part of a wider strategy to produce more goods and services for export. Winston Peters made an announcement as part of a speech in Whangarei yesterday afternoon in which former Labor MP and former Far North Deputy Mayor Dover Samuels was in attendance. Peters was introduced by New Zealand First MP Jenny Marcroft as a leader who had put the steel in the backbone of this government. And they have. It's not really reported very much, but many of the good things that are coming out of Wellington, there's not many, but any of the good things, you can virtually say, yes, you can see New Zealand's first hand involved in that. This idea of an economic zone at Marsden Point, it's really quite brilliant if you sit and think about it. Oh, there's going to be the knockers, but the knockers can't remember what it was like back in the 70s when we had export incentives and what have you. That was a saviour. But today, of course, the knockers would say, oh, no. Yeah. Mostly the ACT Party, I would think, and then those crazy Greens. Former Labor Cabinet Minister Stuart Nash is returning to politics as a candidate for New Zealand First in the Napier electorate. Nash will contest a seat he held for 3 years as a Labor MP before being sacked from Cabinet by then Prime Minister and current Labor leader Chris Hipkins in 2023 following a series of ministerial breaches, the New Zealand Herald has reported. Nash, 58, first entered Parliament as a Labor List MP in 2008, before winning Napier in 2014. He was later sacked from Cabinet after breaches included discussing confidential Cabinet matters with business figures and contacting officials over individual cases. Now, remember those cases? I don't think the confidential one was as serious as that silly little school teacher, the silly little Chris Hipkins, that little liar, made it out to be. Well, everyone knows what a stalker is, but until this week, stalking wasn't officially a crime, not here in New Zealand. The Crimes Legislation, Talking and Harassment Amendment Bill creates a new offence for stalking and will take effect on Tuesday, tomorrow, after a year-long battle by anti-stalking. This is certainly a step in the right direction, and the government's chief victim advisor, Ruth Money, says. Basically, this bill will create a law that will protect people against the pattern of behaviour which has been done before. Some stalking behaviours were already illegal and could be covered under legislation like the Harmful Digital Communication Act and the Harassment Act of 1997, but stalking itself was not specifically defined under the Crimes Act. Well, it is now.
0: And here is the Sky News from London.
2: From the Sky News Centre at 7, West Ham have been relegated from the Premier League. They beat Leeds 3-0 on the final day, but Tottenham's 1-0 victory against Everton sent them down. Captain Jarrod Bowen says it's devastating.
3: Just hurt. It's a horrible place to be in football. Football gives you so many good moments in your career and bad moments to go with it, but throughout the season we just haven't done enough consistently to pick up the points, and we found ourselves in the position that we was in.
2: Sunderland beat Chelsea 2-1 to qualify for the Europa League. Pep Guardiola's final game as Manchester City boss ended in a 2-1 defeat to Aston Villa. Champions Arsenal picked up the Premier League trophy after their 2-1 win at Crystal Palace. Sir Keir Starmer says it's right that law officers are urgently reviewing non-custodial sentences given to a pair of teenage rapists. The 15-year-old boys who were convicted of two separate attacks on girls in Hampshire were spared jail. The judge said he wanted to avoid criminalising these children unnecessarily. Former Old Bailey judge Wendy Joseph says a balance must be struck.
4: The judge must try to balance out the position of the victims and the public by looking at the seriousness of the offence and the harm that's been caused. And that can displace the proposition that welfare of the child comes first.
2: Weather records are continuing to be broken this bank holiday weekend. 32.1 Celsius has been recorded at Heathrow Airport this afternoon, making it the hottest day of the year so far. Donald Trump says the final aspects of a deal with Iran are being discussed, but he's urged both sides to take their time in an online post. A body's been recovered after a man went missing while hiking in the Scottish Highlands. Adam Chalmers was last seen in the Ben Lawers mountain range yesterday after lunchtime. And Bolton are back in the Championship after winning the League One playoff final at Wembley. They defeated Stockport County 4-1 to gain promotion. That's the latest. I'm Cam Hall.
0: That was Mountainside News, where you can get the latest in local, national and international news.
1: The weather for today, and that is Monday, the 25th of May. Mainly fine. There will be some morning cloud. Expect easterlies with 18 degrees, an overnight low of 7, and the sun will set at 17 minutes past 5. The weather for tomorrow, that is Tuesday, fine, but cloudy in the morning, southeasterlies dying out in the afternoon. 17 degrees, an overnight low of 8. Wednesday, fine, southerlies dying out from morning, 18 degrees with an overnight low of 9. And Thursday, cloud clearing and becoming fine from the afternoon. Expect light winds at 17 degrees and an overnight low of 10. The weather for today, that is Monday, today mainly fine, easterlies 18 degrees with an overnight low of 7. The current readings, the barometric pressure 1027 millibars and falling. The outside temperature 11 degrees. We have a humidity of 83% with a light easterly wind. The hottest place in New Zealand currently, Coromandel, 16 degrees. Coldest, Mosgiel, minus 1 degree. The windiest, Auckland's North Shore, 30 kilometres an hour, and the wettest is Kerikeri with 1.4 millimetres of rain. And the outside temperature currently for Greater Auckland, 11 degrees.

Remember when things were made to last? 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The cobbler at Hillary Square, Oriawa. 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
0: You can leave your laundry and pick it up later. No more laundry chores. 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That's in Orewa, and pick it up later. 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So the Grandview Laundry at Orewa, open Monday to Saturday.

what they've done to my soul, Ma. 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
1: RNZ News at 7. Kia ora, good morning. I'm Nicola Wright. Donald Trump says negotiations towards a deal with Iran are constructive, but both sides must take their time and get it right. The US president says Tehran must understand it cannot have a nuclear weapon. The US Secretary of State, Marco Rubio, earlier said significant progress has been made, but there's still work to do. The two sides remain at odds over Iran's nuclear ambitions, Tehran's demands to lift sanctions, and the release of tens of billions of dollars of Iranian oil revenues frozen in foreign banks. A Queenstown-based group fighting wilding pines says the eradication effort is relentless. The budget will commit an extra $79 million to combat the invasive self-seeding pine trees, which have infested millions of hectares. The figure more than doubles current spending. Grant McMaster told Morning Report the funding boost is crucial.
2: Pretty disheartening when you get areas cleared, and it's a tough country to work in to try and eradicate these bloody things, to see you're winning and then all of a sudden the money stops. You know, it's a hell of a thing, and it's just a waste of money and productivity, really.
1: Grant McMaster says bipartisan support is necessary because when the money stops, the pines come back. The trial of four people charged over the death of 70-year-old woman Shulai Wang gets underway at the High Court in Auckland today. Ms. Wang's body was found wrapped in plastic bags in Auckland's Gulf Harbour in March 2024. It took police more than half a year to identify the victim, who had arrived in New Zealand from China 8 months before her body was found. The four defendants are a couple in their late 30s, Kai Xiao Liao and Lan Yue Xiao. They and Kai Xiao Liao's parents have all pleaded guilty to not guilty to manslaughter and kidnapping charges. The defendants are representing themselves. More than 30 Auckland faith leaders have signed an open letter calling on the government to provide more funding for homelessness support programs. It says the government's bill to move on rough sleepers, which has passed its first reading, won't solve the growing problem of homelessness. The legislation gives police powers to move on people displaying disorderly behaviour. Auckland inner city priest Reverend Kate Thorne says many faith leaders don't support the bill.
3: Basically, the bill isn't going to work. The government's restricted emergency housing, selling off state houses, recently restricted access to social housing. Homelessness has increased in the last couple of years. The bill doesn't solve homelessness, it just moves the issue around the city.
1: Kate Thorne says more investment is needed in wraparound support services. A former Education Ministry curriculum writer has lodged a formal complaint over the government's use of AI and Australian contractors. She wants Parliament's Regulations Review Committee to halt contentious draft curriculums and demand more details. Our education correspondent, John Gerritsen, reports.
4: Claire Coleman says she's made the complaint based on her own experience with the ministry and responses to Official Information Act requests. She alleges the government exceeded its powers under the Education and Training Act, used AI without full disclosure, and engaged Australians to direct the work without formal mandate or documented ministerial approval. The Education Ministry says it does not accept the criticisms, but will not comment further while the process is underway.
1: About 50,000 people in Southern California have been evacuated because of a feared explosion from a tank housing a toxic chemical. 4 days ago, GFK Aerospace in Orange County alerted emergency services that the tank containing methyl methacrylate had overheated and an automatic sprinkler system to cool it down had failed. Emergency services are trying to solidify the chemical inside the tanker. Wellington's mayor says riders on the city's shared pathways need to use common sense and slow down. The Oriental Bay Residents Association is calling for a 15 km/h speed limit on the Harbourside Promenade, citing a handful of collisions along scenic Oriental Parade in the last year and a half. But Andrew Little says the council has limited ability to regulate speeds.
5: It just makes sense that you slow down and you don't operate your cycle or your scooter in a way that's going to frighten people. That's just basic human common sense that I'd expect people to apply.
1: Andrew Little says he's open to better signage to remind people of what's expected on shared pathways. That's the news. Now Joe Porter has sport.
6: Atamadie, a rain delay has hampered Sir Scott Dixon's push for a second Indy 500 title. Wet weather temporarily stopped the race while the New Zealander was leading, and in the restart he dropped to fifth. A short time ago, Dixon was up to fourth with about 75 laps to go. Meanwhile, Liam Lawson will start from 12th on the grid for this morning's Canadian Grand Prix, which starts at 8 o'clock. Auckland FC have completed a dream weekend with their second team following up their Premier side's A-League title win with victory in the inaugural Oceania Pro League final at Eden Park. They beat South Melbourne 2-1 to claim the title, and coach Luke Casserly says they deserved to win.
7: Always thought that with the pace of Matt Ellis and Aston Burns to come off the bench as the game opened up would have an impact, and Matt was outstanding and took his goals ever so well to win it for us.
6: West Ham have been relegated from the Premier League despite a 3-0 win over Leeds after Tottenham salvaged their top flight status with a 1-0 win over Everton. And Peter Burling and Italy's Luna Rossa won the first America's Cup preliminary regatta in Sardinia, with Team New Zealand finishing runners-up. Koe nga, ngā pūrongo, ha kina kina, that's your sports news.
0: The weather for today, and that is Monday, the 25th of May. Mainly fine. There will be some morning cloud. Expect easterlies with 18 degrees, an overnight low of 7, and the sun will set at 17 minutes past 5. The weather for tomorrow, that is Tuesday, fine but cloudy in the morning, south easterlies dying out in the afternoon. 17 degrees, an overnight low of 8. Wednesday, fine, southerlies dying out from morning, 18 degrees with an overnight low of 9, and Thursday, cloud clearing and becoming fine from the afternoon. Expect light winds at 17 degrees and an overnight low of 10. The weather for today, that is Monday, today mainly fine, easterlies 18 degrees with an overnight low of 7. The current readings, the barometric pressure, 1,027 millibars and falling. The outside temperature, 11 degrees. We have a humidity of 83% with a light easterly wind. The hottest place in New Zealand currently, Coromandel, 16 degrees. Coldest, Mosgiel, -1 degree. The windiest, Auckland's North Shore, 30 kilometres an hour. And the wettest is Kerikeri with 1.4 millimetres of rain. And the outside temperature currently for Greater Auckland, 11 degrees.

Here's sort of a recent record of ours. It's one of those I'm happy it's all over deals. It's called I'm Beginning to Forget You. I'm beginning to forget you. That old heartache is gone.

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0: A popular Auckland bakery has confessed it has had to temporarily close its doors because it received the lowest possible food safety grade. Following inspection, the Auckland City Council has given the Vane Artisanal in Blockhouse Bay an E, which is one of its co-owners' claim is operational and compliance-related. On social media, Sean Bowe said an initial claim that the closure was for family reasons was not the whole truth. When I received that news, I panicked. Out of fear, shame and desire to protect my family and staff from immediate judgment, I chose to hide behind a vague excuse. Auckland Council Specialist Operation Manager Veronica Lee Thompson told the press associated with pest control processes at Blockhouse Bay Eatery Levain was identified during a site visit last week. With my experience of the health food regulations experience, that means ants and cockroaches. Air New Zealand's new Christchurch to Perth route is to serve the increasing number of New Zealanders working in mines in Western Australia. This week, Air New Zealand announced three new international routes out of Christchurch to Singapore, Tokyo and Perth. It came just 3 weeks after it announced further flight cuts on regional routes. Defending the new routes at a time of reduced services elsewhere, Rafat Shekhar said the cuts had not been just to domestic routes. We've had to consolidate flights to reduce the impact of the fuel price shock across our entire network. That said, we also have growth coming, that much documented and discussed engine issues. We're starting to see the light at the end of the tunnel. Tourism is a very important part of the New Zealand economy, and so, as I often say internally, we have to walk and chew gum. He is excited about the new routes because they're going to connect the South Island directly to some very important tourist markets, but also trade markets, and that flows in both directions. Yeah, those faulty motors on the 777s, they've been very, very costly to Air New Zealand. They've had aircraft not being able to fly because of the faulty engines being replaced or being fixed by Rolls-Royce. And what have we got? We've got ACT wanting to sell off Air New Zealand because of the loss. And this loss is completely, directly related to engines that are faulty on the aircraft. They can't be flown. ACT will use any excuse to sell off our assets. Most ACT members, I understand, are new immigrants and they have no national feeling towards New Zealand. They just look at New Zealand as a spreadsheet, not as a country with heart. Digital versions of driver's licences, warrants of fitness and vehicle registration are on the way, changing how motorists will prove they are allowed to be on the road. NZTA has been working with its Australian counterparts to develop New Zealand's digital scheme after legislation was passed in Parliament last week, bringing the move a step closer. Digital driver's licences are on the way, with motorists soon able to optionally ditch their plastic cards in favour of having them in the phone. The new legislation also enables digital alternatives to display the warrant of fitness and registration labels usually stuck on the windscreen. So if I have a digital warrant of fitness and I have it in my phone but not stuck on the window of my car, it's probably done through the number plate number. When they check up on your red show, the pickup that the car is registered, and it does have warrant of fitness. Because you can't get your car registered, can you, unless you have a current warrant of fitness. I think that's the case. The focus on State Highway 2 East Coast needs to shift from repairs to resilience, the Mayor of Gisborne says. East Coast leaders have asked the government to formally recognise the highway, which connects Gisborne with Ōpōtiki, as a nationally significant economic and lifeline infrastructure asset to open it up for national transport funding. A group of East Coast District and Regional Councillors wrote to the Minister of Transport, Chris Bishop, in April about prioritising resilient work for that route and follow up with the meetings with the Minister last Wednesday. Stott said that highway is a lifeline for the community as a whole, for the health, tourism and food producers.
1: And here is the Sky News from London.
2: From the Sky News Centre at 8, Arsenal have

0: ball, because not just to fight, but to play with the ball. And maybe they played the best game in my time.
1: The Prime Minister says it's right the sentences of two teenage boys convicted of rape are being urgently reviewed. The 15-year-olds were spared jail after two girls were attacked in separate crimes in Hampshire. Donald Trump's posted that negotiations with Iran are proceeding in an orderly and constructive manner. The American president says he'll continue enforcing a naval blockade on Tehran's ports until a deal is reached. Four people have died after a huge Russian missile and drone attack in Ukraine's capital, Kyiv. President Zelensky says Moscow used a hypersonic missile in the barrage. Temperatures have soared across the UK during the weekend heatwave. It's again become the hottest day of the year, with 32.3 Celsius recorded at Kew Gardens in London. Meteorologist Kirsty McCabe says we're also in store for tropical nights.
2: And that's when the temperatures don't drop below 20 degrees. Now, we've never had a tropical night in the UK in May, and I think that's about to change, possibly tonight, but certainly the night after that, Monday night into Tuesday.
1: And Eurovision's marking its 70th anniversary with a special tribute film. It'll include footage from early shows in the 1950s and 60s. That's the latest. I'm Cam Hall.
3: That was Mountainside News, where you can get the latest in local, national and international news.
4: The weather for today, and that is Monday, the 25th of May. Mainly fine. There will be some morning cloud. Expect easterlies with 18 degrees, an overnight low of 7, and the sun will set at 17 minutes past 5. The weather for tomorrow, that is Tuesday, fine, but cloudy in the morning, southeasterlies dying out in the afternoon. 17 degrees, an overnight low of 8. Wednesday, fine, southerlies dying out from morning, 18 degrees with an overnight low of 9. And Thursday, cloud clearing and becoming fine from the afternoon. Expect light winds at 17 degrees and an overnight low of 10. The weather for today, that is Monday, today mainly fine, easterlies 18 degrees with an overnight low of 7. The current readings, the barometric pressure 1,027 millibars and falling. The outside temperature 11 degrees. We have a humidity of 83% with a light easterly wind. The hottest place in New Zealand currently, Coromandel, 16 degrees. Coldest, Mosgiel, minus 1 degree. The windiest, Auckland's North Shore, 30 kilometres an hour, and the wettest is Kerikeri with 1.4 millimetres of rain. And the outside temperature currently for Greater Auckland, 11 degrees.
5: A mouse lived in a windmill in old Amsterdam. A windmill with a mouse in and he

Acupuncture is the ancient Chinese art of healing. It releases endorphins from the brain, which makes it particularly effective in the treatment of pain. Many conditions can be successfully treated by acupuncture, including asthma, arthritic pain, sinusitis, allergies, insomnia, weight loss, sports injuries, headaches and migraines. Ivan Pivak has been practicing acupuncture since 1974, and his success and experience in this field has been recognised with a Lifetime Achievement Award from the health industry. So if you're seeking relief from pain or chronic illness, contact experienced acupuncturist Ivan Pivak on 836 3220 or check out his website ivanpivak.co.nz. Ivan Pivak practices acupuncture from his rooms in Glendine, and he can be contacted on 836 3220.

0: And the time on Mountainside, it's 8:30.
1: BBC News with Eileen McHugh. President Trump has said the United States and Iran are getting a lot closer to finalising a peace agreement. But speaking to the BBC's US partner, CBS, Mr. Trump said he would only sign a deal that gives Washington everything it wants. An Iranian foreign ministry spokesman said that both sides are now drafting a framework agreement, though gaps remain.
2: Our initial intention was to draft a memorandum of understanding, a kind of framework agreement comprised of 14 clauses. This memorandum of understanding will address the essential points for ending the imposed war, as well as the fundamental issues for us. Within a reasonable period, the details will be discussed and a final agreement will ultimately be concluded. We are currently in the final stages of finalising these memoranda of understanding.
1: The Iranian statement came after senior Pakistani mediators held talks in Tehran. The African Centres for Disease Control says 10 African countries are at risk from the Ebola outbreak in the Democratic Republic of the Congo. The agency says the scale of the outbreak is the biggest Africa has seen since the West African Ebola epidemic a decade ago. Richard Kagoi reports from Nairobi.
3: The head of Africa's health agency says the Ebola outbreak in Congo is huge. Jean Kaseya told journalists in Kampala there are already around 200 cases when it was declared last week. He warned the virus could spread further in the DRC and across the region. The agency is now appealing for $300 million in emergency funding to contain the outbreak that has killed more than 170 people in eastern Congo. Uganda has confirmed 3 new cases, bringing its total to 5. The World Health Organization has raised the risk assessment for the current outbreak to very high.
1: Ukraine's military says it struck an important oil terminal and a large oil depot overnight in the Russian Black Sea port of Novorossiysk, causing fires in both locations. Ukraine has also struck a Russian chemicals plant in the Perm region. Danny Eberhard has more details.
4: It's clear from video posted online that Novorossiysk was the target of a sustained Ukrainian attack, with air defences trying to counter drones. What's harder to determine at this stage is how much damage it caused. But Ukraine has been targeting Russia's energy infrastructure to hit oil revenues that Moscow uses to fund its war. NASA satellite data indicates fires in the area of the oil depot, which Ukraine's military says is one of the largest in southern Russia.
1: Officials at the site of a coal mine explosion in northern China say the mine's operator had been breaking the law and that levels of dangerous gases had exceeded limits for a long time. Rescuers said at least 82 people were killed, revising down an earlier figure of 90. Two remain missing. This is the World News from the BBC. Police in Gaza say Israeli airstrikes have killed 5 of their colleagues at a checkpoint in the northwest. The police said 2 missiles had hit a police post in the Tawam district. It's the latest in a series of Israeli attacks on Palestinian police. The King of Denmark has again asked the caretaker Prime Minister, Mette Frederiksen, to see if she can form a new government. There have now been a record 59 days of coalition talks since inconclusive elections in March. The first attempt to form an administration collapsed a little over a fortnight ago. The Indian government has ordered one of the country's most exclusive private clubs to vacate its premises in the heart of the capital, Delhi, within 2 weeks. Anbara Sanity Rajan has more details.
5: Founded under British colonial rule in 1913 as the Imperial Delhi Gymkhana Club, it's been synonymous with the city's rich and influential. It was once restricted to colonial elites under discriminatory entry rules that barred natives and later evolved into a powerful networking hub for politicians, bureaucrats, judges and business figures after India's independence in 1947. The ministry said the land adjacent to the Prime Minister's residence was critically required for strengthening defence infrastructure and other vital public security purposes.
1: Hull City have won the football match, sometimes described as the world's most valuable. They beat Middlesbrough 1-0 with a goal scored deep into injury time. The victory wins them entry to England's Premier League next season, a league so much richer than the second tier, the Championship, that Hull can now expect extra revenues approaching $300 million. The match was overshadowed by a spying scandal. Middlesbrough opponents in a previous round, Southampton, were disqualified for spying on a Middlesbrough training session. BBC News.
6: the weather for today, and that is Monday, the 25th of May. Mainly fine. There will be some morning cloud. Expect easterlies with 18 degrees, an overnight low of 7, and the sun will set at 17 minutes past 5. The weather for tomorrow, that is Tuesday, fine but cloudy in the morning, southeasterlies dying out in the afternoon, 17 degrees, an overnight low of 8. Wednesday, fine, southerlies dying out from morning, 18 degrees with an overnight low of 9. And Thursday, cloud clearing and becoming fine from the afternoon. Expect light winds at 17 degrees and an overnight low of 10. The weather for today, that is Monday, today mainly fine, easterlies 18 degrees with an overnight low of 7. The current readings, the barometric pressure, 1,027 millibars and falling. The outside temperature, 11 degrees. We have a humidity of 83% with a light easterly wind. The hottest place in New Zealand currently, Coromandel, 16 degrees. Coldest, Mosgiel, minus 1 degree. The windiest, Auckland's North Shore, 30 kilometres an hour. And the wettest is Kerikeri with 1.4 millimetres of rain. And the outside temperature currently for Greater Auckland, 11 degrees.

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Auckland Aerials and Satellite is one of the Auckland's longest established TV aerial installation businesses. Rob has extensive knowledge of the reception issues caused by Auckland's varied and unique topography. No pretending with this company, their knowledge and ability to solve most reception problems is legendary. They specialise in the multi-apartment and residential building, installation, maintenance, maintaining high-quality reception, Freeview, digital, dish or Wi-Fi. Auckland Aerial services Auckland City from Warkworth, O'Rewa, Helensville, right down to the Bombay Hill. So give Bob a call on 0274 541 214. That is Rob on 0274 541 214. Auckland Aerial.

That sewing machine, yes, that sewing machine you have owned and used for years probably still has a lot of life left on it, but it probably needs a good mechanical clean and lubrication with some minor adjustments to have it working again exactly as it should. 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That is 021 1757 7027. 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
1: State Highway 1 has been closed at the Waikato town of Parariri. Now, Parariri, that is halfway between the Waikato River and T-Rail. That was blocked by a crash on Sunday afternoon. Police were called to the two-vehicle incident at 1:30. They said two people were seriously injured, while two others were moderately injured. Motorists were warned at that time to expect delays. Oh, well, it's that time of the year again, and for some people, it's the most wonderful time of the year, particularly if you're a budget nerd. Thursday is Budget Day, the biggest day of the year for politicians other than Election Day itself. It's when Finance Minister Nicholas Willis will lay out how money will be spent and what it won't be spent on for the next fiscal year. This is a huge event for all the pundits and politicians, but what does it actually all mean? Eh? Well, I don't think it means very much to any of us anymore. Too many people out there are saying you should run New Zealand like a company. Well, you cannot run a country like a company. You know, if people say that, you know that they haven't got a clue what the true situation really is. A former Education Ministry staffer has asked the Parliamentary Committee to rein in the government's curriculum changes and demand more detail about its use of AI and an Australian company. Claire Coleman has lodged a formal complaint with Parliament's Regulations Review Committee. The committee checks that the government is using its powers correctly and will consider the complaint on Wednesday. Coleman, a former Education Ministry staffer, said the curriculum was a nationally significant piece of secondary legislation, and she was concerned the Education Ministry and Education Minister, Erica Stanford, did not follow due process and the standard expected for such work. I'm not going to say a word. A former Education Ministry staffer. That's all I need to say. One person has died in a crash near Dargaville overnight. Emergency services were called to the single vehicle crash that happened just before 10 to 8 last night, Sunday night, on Arapahui Road near Roland Road. This is in Dargaville. The serious crash unit is still investigating the circumstances of this crash.
0: And here is the Sky News. From London.
2: From the Sky News Centre at 9, West Ham are heading for the Championship after being relegated from the Premier League on the last day of the season. They beat Leeds 3-0, but Tottenham finished above them in 17th after winning 1-0 against Everton. And after 10 years and 20 trophies, Manchester City boss Pep Guardiola said an emotional goodbye.
3: If the next years you all run the wall, and you find me in the streets here in Europe, in the States, and whatever, if you are a Man City fan, come to me and hug me. I will need it.
2: Well, the runners-up lost their final game 2-1 to Aston Villa. Champions Arsenal beat Crystal Palace 2-1 before lifting the trophy. Elsewhere, divers who are helping search for a 15-year-old boy who's not been seen since getting into trouble in water in Lincoln. Emergency services were first called to Swanham Lakes at 2:30 this afternoon. Weather records are continuing to be broken this bank holiday weekend. 32.3 Celsius has been recorded at Kew Gardens in London, making it the hottest day of the year so far. Sir Keir Starmer says it's right that law officers are urgently reviewing non-custodial sentences given to a pair of teenage rapists. The 15-year-old boys who were convicted of two separate attacks on girls in Hampshire were spared jail. Kyiv's calculating the cost of one of Russia's biggest bombardments of the war. The Ukrainian capital was hit by a hypersonic missile and a barrage of drones last night. Four people were killed. President Zelensky has been to look at the damage.
4: We do it only on military targets, you know, in military or drones production of Russia, or its energy. And this is civilian goals. The museums, schools, just apartments.
2: And Emma Raducanu's French Open tennis campaign has ended on the opening day in Paris. The British number one lost in straight sets to Argentina's Solana Sierra. That's the latest. I'm Cam Hall.
0: That was Mountainside News, where you can get the latest in local, national and international news.
1: The weather for today, and that is Monday, the 25th of May. Mainly fine. There will be some morning cloud. Expect easterlies with 18 degrees, an overnight low of 7, and the sun will set at 17 minutes past 5. The weather for tomorrow, that is Tuesday, fine but cloudy in the morning, southeasterlies dying out in the afternoon, 17 degrees, an overnight low of 8. Wednesday, fine, southerlies dying out from morning, 18 degrees with an overnight low of 9, and Thursday, cloud clearing and becoming fine from the afternoon, expect light winds at 17 degrees and an overnight low of 10. The weather for today, that is Monday,

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1: In broadcasting circles, Mountainside FM is known as the black sheep broadcaster. And I have no problem with that, because the black sheep is sometimes the only one telling the truth. When it comes to Israel, it's time that people started getting a grip of themselves. Starting a war has consequences, as the Nazis discovered. Yet those attacking Israel and slaughtering its citizens have been treated with kid gloves in comparison to the way that Britain, the US and allies, rightly in my view anyway, bombed Dresden to the ground or finished the war with Japan. All this while Israel, being the most liberal, rights-respecting country within hundreds if not thousands of miles, while producing world-leading companies and being a world leader in water conservation and having a fifth of the population who are Arabs with absolutely no desire whatsoever to leave Israel. Minto has with others started a new political party for Palestine from the river to the sea. What useful idiots would support that load of nonsense? Our elections in New Zealand is for New Zealand, not for some international grievance. In New Zealand, elections, single issue or internationally focused parties usually really struggle unless they connect their cause to domestic concerns. Most New Zealanders tend to vote primarily on the economy, public services, taxation, law and order, immigration, housing and national identity. Now these conniving fools, being led or something to do with that Minto twit, needs a membership of 500 to become registered as a political party, and then they'll be given $78,000 from the taxpayers for expenses. There are enough idiots out there that have no idea of the true situation of Palestine and the evilness that just lies below the surface, and those clowns will probably pay their $2 membership fee to have their name on the membership of this misinformed pack of nympenpoops. Remember, Israel's population is very much Arab. A fifth of the population is Arab, and none, as it appears, wish to or even want to leave Israel.

0: and it's now 20 to 10.
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Just call and say you need me, and darling, I'll run to you. 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I will help you start anew. 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

0: It is now time for Listener's Corner, where we once again look at the good, the bad, and the ugly issues brought to our attention by our listeners. There are always plenty of ugly and bad issues, but please advise us also of the good happenings around our region. We wish to recognise those groups and individuals who help and assist others.
1: Ideologues, they're not very good at debating, are they? We come across them all the time, particularly in the political discussions. It doesn't matter what party they support. Some of them are ideologues for probably the worst class. But what I mean by that, and I'm sure you have experienced the same vacuum of no sense in verbal or written communication, let's take the ideological brain strain of any person who supports, for example, the Greens, and any who have been ideologically brainwashed by the libertarian values to support ACT. Many ideologues have trained more to defend a framework than to examine whether the framework itself might be flawed. Debate at its best requires flexibility, curiosity, and a willingness to concede points when evidence demands it. Ideology can make that psychologically very difficult. A few reasons people often struggle when deeply ideological. Identity becomes attached to a belief. Once an idea becomes part of someone's moral identity or social tribe, disagreement feels personal rather than intellectual. Then we have the pre-selected conclusions. Ideas, instead of following evidence to a conclusion, the conclusion is already fixed. The debate then becomes an exercise in simple justification, not fact. Moral certainty discourages nuance, that's for sure. Complex issues usually contain competing truths and trade-offs and unintended consequences. Ideologues often prefer absolute categories, good, bad, oppressed, oppressor, right or wrong. Language replaces reasoning in so many cases. Slogans, labels and emotional framing can substitute for careful argument. You see this in politics right across the spectrum, particularly in the Greens Act. Fear of internal contradiction, eh? Once a worldview is built like a closed system, omitting one area may feel like risking the collapse of that whole structure. And then, of course, we have the fear of the individual to be outmaneuvered by common sense and historical facts. They don't like that. The Greens or ACT never seem to actually put themselves into a position that would allow true debate. It seems they're scared of the truth, or they're so unsure of their true position on the scale of reality that they simply do not wish to make fools of themselves. Or is it they know they have history against them, yet they are still incapable of casting aside their ideological claptrap? There's also a psychological factor here. Genuine debate is risky. Yes, it can be risky. If someone publicly commits to a worldview and then encounters a strong counter-argument, they face embarrassment. They feel they've lost status within their group or internal uncertainty. Many people instinctively avoid that particular discomfort. It's better to be a little bit wrong and admit it than someone who has been led to the end of the garden path and never allow himself or herself to listen to opposing views. A healthy society depends on disagreement being possible without immediate hostility. Real debate is not about humiliating opponents, it's about testing ideas against evidence, experience, and competing perspectives. Even strong convictions benefit from that process. It is most difficult at times to stay calm and focused when the opposing view has already been proven wrong. Many of us do real research into subjects we wish to discuss, and when one comes across a debate based on misinformation and or historical failure, it is hard not to be dismissal or even blunt when faced with such ill-prepared debate.
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1: One person has died in a crash near Dargaville overnight. Emergency services were called to the single vehicle crash that happened just before 10 to 8 last night, Sunday night, on Arapahui Road near Roland Road. This is in Dargaville. The serious crash unit is still investigating the circumstances of this crash. A 25-year-old woman was celebrating her engagement on holiday in Queenstown when she claimed that an Uber driver had sexually assaulted her. After a night of excessive binge drinking, Courtney Grace told police she got into an Uber alone to head back to her accommodation. But this Auckland woman was kicked out of the Uber for vomiting, and it was when she hopped into another to continue the journey she then said she was sexually assaulted by that particular driver. This week, Grace was sentenced to 10 months supervision in the Manukau District Court for making a false statement to police after the sexual assault was found to have never, ever happened. Grace was holiday in Queenstown with her fiancé to celebrate their engagement. Her defence counsel, Deanne Nicholson, said after a night of excessive binge drinking, Grace ordered an Uber alone to go back to her accommodation. New Zealand First will campaign on establishing a special economic zone at Marsden Point to provide relief from planning regulations and the RMA in that area. Tax and investment incentives and reduced company taxes would also be considered by the party for that zone as part of a wider strategy to produce more goods and services for export. Winston Peters made an announcement as part of a speech in Whangarei yesterday afternoon in which former Labor MP and former Far North Deputy Mayor Dover Samuels was in attendance. Peters was introduced by New Zealand First MP Jenny Marcroft as a leader who had put the steel in the backbone of this government. And they have. It's not really reported very much, but many of the good things that are coming out of Wellington, there's not many, but any of the good things, you can virtually say, yes, you can see New Zealand's first hand involved in that. This idea of an economic zone at Marsden Point, it's really quite brilliant if you sit and think about it. Oh, there's going to be the knockers. But the knockers can't remember what it was like back in the 70s when we had export incentives and what have you. That was a saviour. But today, of course, the knockers would say, oh, no. Yeah. Mostly the ACT Party, I would think, and then those crazy Greens. Former Labor Cabinet Minister Stuart Nash is returning to politics as a candidate for New Zealand First in the Napier electorate. Nash will contest a seat he held for 3 years as a Labor MP before being sacked from Cabinet by then Prime Minister and current Labor leader Chris Hipkins in 2023 following a series of ministerial breaches, the New Zealand Herald has reported. Nash, 58, first entered Parliament as a Labor List MP in 2008, before winning Napier in 2014. He was later sacked from Cabinet after breaches included discussing confidential Cabinet matters with business figures and contacting officials over individual cases. I remember those cases. I don't think the confidential one was as serious as that silly little school teacher, the silly little crucifix, comes that little liar, made it out to be.
0: And here is the Sky News from London.
2: From the Sky News Centre at 10, West Ham's 14-year stay in the Premier League has ended. Tottenham's 1-0 win over Everton means Nuno Espirito Santo's team have been relegated to the Championship despite their 3-0 victory over Leeds at the London Stadium.
3: Tough day for us all, special for our fans. We knew that it was going to be difficult, it was not in our hands. We did our part and we expected for the best, it didn't happen. We have to pass to the sad moment that we are living.
2: Sunderland's 2-1 win over Chelsea has seen them qualify for the Europa League along with Bournemouth. Brighton, meanwhile, will play in the Conference League despite their 3-0 defeat to Manchester United. And Manchester City's final game under Pep Guardiola ended in a 2-1 loss to Aston Villa. Champions Arsenal were 2-1 winners at Crystal Palace before picking up the trophy. A 15-year-old boy is missing after getting into trouble in water in Lincoln. Emergency services were first called to Swanholm Lakes at 2:30 this afternoon. Tropical nights are being forecast as temperatures continue to climb this bank holiday weekend. Tomorrow could see the hottest May day on record. Possible highs of 34 degrees Celsius are being predicted in southeast England. And Dr. Chloe Brimacombe, a climate scientist at Oxford University, says warm nights at this time of year are problematic.
4: They've only started to occur in a greater number since 2000. This is bad because we can't cool down as much overnight, which means that we build up heat in our body more, especially for those that are most vulnerable to heat, of course.
2: The Prime Minister says a double rape case which has seen two teenagers spared jail is appalling. Sir Keir Starmer says it's right the non-custodial sentences handed to the pair over separate attacks in Hampshire are urgently reviewed. Donald Trump says the final aspects and details of a deal with Iran are being discussed. It's been reported an agreement could include a 60-day ceasefire, reopening the Strait of Hormuz, and a commitment from Tehran not to pursue nuclear weapons. And singer Nicola Roberts has had a baby girl. The Girls Aloud star has given birth to her first child with footballer Mitch Hann, calling it heaven on earth. That's the latest. I'm Stevie Shillinglaw.
0: That was Mountainside News, where you can get the latest in local, national and international news.
1: The weather for today, and that is Monday, the 25th of May. Mainly fine. There will be some morning clouds.

0: Sunday. Today mainly fine, easterlies, 18 degrees with an overnight low of 7.
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Boom, boom, boom, boom, boom, boom.

Johnny M or Johnny Moore, but he was actually born with the name Jonas Marx, is a German reggae and dancehall artist known for blending European roots reggae with global influences, particularly from Africa. Now, he was born in Germany. Johnny M, or Johnny Moore, began his career in the early 2000s and quickly developed a distinctive style built around upbeat rhythms, conscious lyrics, and multilingual delivery. He performs in Germany, English, and occasional African languages, reflecting his strong ties to East Africa, especially Tanzania, where he spent significant time collaborating with local musicians and producers. He sits in the space between traditional reggae and modern dancehall, often incorporating elements of hip-hop and world music, but not a saxophonist himself. His recordings and live performance frequently feature the warm brass arrangement that gives his sound a rich, organic feel. Beyond recording, Johnny M is also known as for his energetic live shows and cultural crossover work using music to bridge audiences between continents. So here is Johnny M, or Jonas Marx, or Johnny Moore, whatever you like to call him, with his 3+1.

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2: Digital versions of driver's licences, warrants of fitness and vehicle registration are on the way, changing how motorists will prove they are allowed to be on the road. NZTA has been working with its Australian counterparts to develop New Zealand's digital scheme after legislation was passed in Parliament last week, bringing the move a step closer. Digital driver's licences are on the way, with motorists soon able to optionally ditch their plastic cards in favour of having them in the phone. The new legislation also enables digital alternatives to display the warrant of fitness and registration labels usually stuck on the windscreen. So if I have a digital warrant of fitness and I have it in my phone but not stuck on the window of my car, it's probably done through the number plate number. When they check up on your red show, the pickup that has, that the car is registered and it does have warrant of fitness. Because you can't get your car registered, can you, unless you have a current warrant of fitness. I think that's the case. The focus on State Highway 2 East Coast needs to shift from repairs to resilience, the Americas Fund says. East Coast leaders have asked the government to formally recognise the highway, which connects Gisborne with the Potiki, as a nationally significant economic and lifeline infrastructure asset to open it up for national transport funding. A group of East Coast district and regional councillors wrote to the Minister of Transport, Chris Bishop, in April about prioritising resilient work for that route and follow up with the meetings with the Minister last Wednesday. Stott said that highway is a lifeline for the community as a whole, for the health, tourism and food producers. A popular Auckland bakery has confessed that it's had to temporarily close its doors because it received the lowest possible food safety grade. Following inspection, the Auckland City Council has given Levain Artisanal in Blockhouse Bay an E, which is one of its co-owners' claim is operational and compliance-related. On social media, Sean Bow said an initial claim that the closure was for family reasons was not the whole truth. When I received that news, I panicked. Out of fear, shame and desire to protect my family and staff from immediate judgment, I chose to hide behind a vague excuse. Auckland Council Specialist Operation Manager Veronica Lee Thompson told the press associated with pest control processes at Blockhouse Bay Eatery, Levain was identified during a site visit last week. With my experience of the health food regulation experience, that means ants and cockroaches. State Highway 1 has been closed at the Waikato town of Parariri. Now Parariri, that is halfway between the Waikato River and T-Rail. That was blocked by a crash on Sunday afternoon. Police were called to the two-vehicle incident at 1:30. They said two people were seriously injured, while two others were moderately injured. Motorists were warned at that time to expect delays. Oh, well, it's that time of the year again, and for some people, it's the most wonderful time of the year, particularly if you're a budget nerd. Thursday is Budget Day, the biggest day of the year for politicians other than Election Day itself. It's when Finance Minister Nicholas Willis will lay out how money will be spent and what it won't be spent on for the next fiscal year. This is a huge event for all the pundits and politicians, but what does it actually all mean? Eh? Well, I don't think it means very much to any of us anymore. Too many people out there are saying you should run New Zealand like a company. Well, you cannot run a country like a company. You know, if people say that, you know that they haven't got a clue what the true situation really is.
0: And here is the Sky News from London.
3: From the Sky News Centre at 11. Sir Keir Starmer says it's right that law officers are urgently reviewing non-custodial sentences given to a pair of teenage rapists. The 15-year-old boys, who were convicted of two separate attacks on girls in Hampshire, were spared jail. The judge said he wanted to avoid criminalising children unnecessarily. And former Old Bailey judge Wendy Joseph says a balance must be struck.
4: The judge must try to balance out the position of the victims and the public by looking at the seriousness of the offence and the harm that's been caused. And that can displace the proposition that welfare of the child comes first.
3: Divers are helping search for a 15-year-old boy who's not been seen since getting into trouble in water in Lincoln. Emergency services were first called to Swanholme Lakes just after 2 this afternoon. Weather records are continuing to be broken this bank holiday weekend. 32.3 Celsius has been recorded at Kew Gardens in London, making it the hottest day of the year so far. And temperatures could soar to 34 degrees tomorrow. Foreign Secretary Yvette Cooper says Russia's latest attacks on Ukraine prove Vladimir Putin's weakness. 4 people are reported to have died and around 100 were wounded after Kyiv was hit with missiles and drones last night. Now to sport, and we'll have the F1 results shortly, but first, Martin Odegaard has become the first Arsenal captain in 22 years to lift the Premier League trophy.
5: No, it was so special. A lot of emotions and a lot of hard work behind it, and yeah, so emotional, but beautiful, beautiful day and yeah, amazing achievement.
3: The champions picked up the silverware after ending the season with a 2-1 victory at Crystal Palace. At the other end of the table, West Ham were relegated despite their 3-0 win against Leeds, and Tottenham finished just above the bottom three thanks to their 1-0 success against Everton. And at the Canadian Grand Prix, Mercedes' Kimi Antonelli claimed victory. That's the latest. I'm Stevie Shillinglaw.
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2: The weather for tomorrow, that is Tuesday, fine but cloudy in the morning, southeasterlies dying out in the afternoon, 17 degrees, an overnight low of 8. Wednesday, fine, southerlies dying out from morning, 18 degrees with an overnight low of 9. And Thursday, cloud clearing and becoming fine from the afternoon, expect light winds at 17 degrees and an overnight low of 10. The weather for today, that is Monday, today mainly fine, easterlies 18 degrees with an overnight low of 7.

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